Electric Light Orchestra, Mr. Blue Sky, from their album Out of the Blue from a Mystery Year. The year the Brazilian soccer star Pete Pelé played his final professional game before retiring in October of that year. Wimbledon and tennis. In the men's singles, that was won by Bjorn Borg of Sweden, while the women's singles was won by Virginia Wade of Great Britain. The 64th Tour de France took place in June and July of that year, and the world figure skating, well, that championship, that was held in Tokyo in Japan. The World Aquatics Championships were also held in Berlin, West Germany, and golfer Arnold Palmer kicks off the Trophy Lancome Golf Tournament in November by hitting a shot from the top of the Eiffel Tower in Paris. This is the Golden Hour with Rod Stewart.

classic track from the Bee Gees, Stayin' Alive from Saturday Night Fever, also from our mystery year. In tech, the world's first all-in-one home computer, the Commodore PET, was launched. Apple Computers was founded and introduced the Apple II, which went on sale for $1,298. The Soviet Union launched the Soyuz 24 space mission, and the first ever quadraphonic concert was held in London by Pink Floyd. The first commercial flight of Concorde between London and New York took place, and the first MRI scanner was tested in Brooklyn. A radio signal was heard from space, and it was so strong, scientists called it the WOW.

signal, and the Space Shuttle Enterprise made its first test flight and was carried piggyback on board a 747 jet in our mystery year. The Golden Hour and Supertramp.

0: Definitely a huge hit for Supertramp. And give a little bit from our mystery year here on the Golden Hour. Now, a little earlier, I asked you a pop music question, remember? Lionel Richie was the lead singer in a band. They had a global hit in our mystery year called Easy. But can you name the band? Can you name the band where Lionel Richie was the lead singer? So that's our question, and we'll find out about that in about 10 minutes.
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album News of the World, their number one classic track, We Are the Champions, from Queen, from our mystery year. But what was the year? Looking at the movies, well, some of the movies around included Star Wars. The original movie was released and became an instant pop culture phenomenon, so it says here. Also, Saturday Night Fever was released, as was Rocky, The Star is Born, King Kong, The Deep, Close Encounters of a Third Kind, and that was all up on the big screen in our mystery year. And this was a hit for Elvis Presley.

very big voice, Elvis Presley, who died at his home in Memphis, Tennessee, on August the 16th in our mystery year. He was just 42 years old. On the box, the TV, you may well have seen The Incredible Hulk. There was Fantasy Island, The Professionals, Lou Grant, Tales of the Unexpected, Happy Days, All in the Family, Charlie's Angels, Three's Company. Also Barney Miller, all on the box in our mystery year. Now, a little earlier, I asked you a pop music question. Lionel Richie was the lead singer in a band. They had a global hit in our mystery year called Easy, but what was the name of the band? Do you remember? Lionel Richie fronted and was the big voice for the Commodores. So let's go out with that great classic track, a huge hit for Lionel Richie and the Commodores, and our mystery year, 1977. Thanks so much for listening. You have a great week ahead. Bye-bye.

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It's Conversation.

Vinaka and the son of Moles, Sarah Kivitis, Atotolo Tigona, the winning owner, Ona Ilovalangan, Tutuku, and Fiji Broadcasting News, what here Fiji Times, Kimbalabu, and a Raven in a Fiji Sun, in a Fiji Village, O Ilovana FBC News, Donganai Tutuku, Ebolaito, my drug trade of interest, interrogated in Suba. 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The arrest has been made as the police are cracking down on illicit drug trade in the country. The suspect is believed to have close links to the late Chone Votarisi, who died in military custody during an investigation. The person of interest was arrested in Suva. 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The Fiji police said the child was allegedly left alone at his home in Welangi village, Tavuni, while his guardians... went to a nearby shop. Police said that upon her return, the child was missing, prompting a search. The child was unfortunately found floating in the sea, police said in a statement. A post-mortem examination will be conducted as investigations continue, including inquiries into possible negligence. Police are reminding parents and guardians that young children should never be left unsupervised, warning that accidents can occur with

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Speaking at a consultation in Visese village over the weekend, Department of Lands Regional Manager Uraya Rakaria said currently the lease issued to Krum business was a special tourism development lease. The rezoning process will have to be done to change the current use of lease, said Rockeria. He said Krum would have to meet certain requirements before any approval was given. Na ya da tok ngai ka. Au nang ngai kuria ni nei tutu ku mbaleta na indre sa ya do sarti ngai na ngau nang ko mbaleta na ngele mai bunda. E na mata roke tu mai. Dota le tutu ku mena Fiji Times French Bank opens new central branch and a bread bank Fiji or to my friends in a BRED bank dollar talent on a branch. Bread Bank Fiji has officially opened its bread central branch in the heart of Suva. Bread Bank Fiji chief executive officer Pierre Testet said the central branch previously located at the MHCC building where the banking group made its decision to invest in Fiji more than 10 years ago, represented a significant investment and a promise of a long-term commitment to Fiji. He said the new branch has been designed with one central idea in mind, the customers. The central branch will offer retail banking services for individuals and families, a business banking space where relationship managers will stand alongside SMEs, corporates and professionals to support growth, investment and jobs, and a premier banking center, a private and personalized space for customers to access first-hand service from staff. As we celebrate this new physical branch, we also look ahead. The future of banking is both physical and digital, Mr. Test said. Our customers want the warmth of human relationship
and the convenience

0: modern technology. 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Sanaya Tohika, ano tutu koyani sa tutolo sa arti na the winning owner, vina valevo vekem ni na semaro mai ki yao, dosar manda na non de seri.
1: 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We hope you enjoyed.

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1: Ratu's last full day was Wednesday, 25th March, before passing peacefully in his sleep on Thursday, 26th, the evening of. On Wednesday, according to my tracker, he left home at 8:45 a.m., for the late Colonel Netani Rika's funeral. He went to Ndavuilevu at 11 a.m. for the burial.

and then Studio 6 for Yangona with the ex-servicemen at 1:30 p.m. Then headed to the Defense Club Boys at the Fiji Club at 5:30 p.m. where I picked him up at 9 p.m. He got into the car, eyes shining, and said, "Oh, Litia, I had a great day. I saw all the ex-service guys, and we reminisced on so many stories and how many of us are left. And I was just with the boys here at the club telling them on my great day." Ratu is probably the only person I know who got to read some of his obituaries and dedications to his life when he was alive. A small silver lining of the false report of his death last September gave me opportunity to print some for him. He read them laughing and truly moved by the dedications and entertained at everyone's reactions of him, appearing at events after, telling them not to be surprised, especially if they knew their Bible and the story of Lazarus. For the kind words, dedications last year and now, we cannot thank you all enough. Please forgive our late responses, but know that your words and time have helped alleviate some of the pain that is naturally felt when losing one's husband or one's father. Ooh.

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8: Greetings to you, and thank you for joining us today. My name is Jim. In the early 1950s, Jill Jackson began writing songs with her husband, Cy Miller. Jill married Cy in 1949 after coming out of a prolonged struggle with personal and relationship issues. Her marriage to Cy also began a discovery of a talent and a love for writing, and in 1955, together, she and Cy wrote this song. Let there be peace on earth, and let it begin with me. Let there be peace on earth, the peace that was meant to be. With God as our Father, we are family. Let us walk with each other in perfect harmony. Let peace begin with me. It's a great song, and it's been sung by several well-known artists and choirs. You can find it in lots of church hymnals, and it's particularly popular in Christmas services around the world. Let there be peace on earth, and let it begin with me. But what can you or I

actually do to help bring peace. Peace in the Middle East, or Ukraine, or Syria, or Myanmar. They're a world away, nothing to do with us. And often we find ourselves saying something like, well, all I can do is pray. And while that's true, we often say it as if it's a last resort when everything else has failed. But saying all I can do is pray isn't a hopeless phrase we should utter from a place of defeat, but confidently from a position of strength. When we pray, we have to remember who we're praying to. And this is no small thing. We get to pray to the sovereign God of the universe, who created this vast and beautiful world, who created us, who loves us unconditionally, and who loves it when we pray. So when we pray, it's not our last resort, it's our greatest resort. Please join me in a prayer. Father God, keep reminding us that prayer is one of your greatest gifts to us, one of our rich resources in our walk with you. So Lord, in that journey, help us to bring honor to your name, to speed the coming of your kingdom, to let your will be done on earth as it is in heaven. Move us to forgive as we've been forgiven, and lead us in the right paths. Give us strength to stand against temptations. And may peace begin with us, because we pray. In Jesus' name, amen.

I'm reading from Psalm chapter 31, verses 1 to 5. O Lord, I have come to you for protection. Don't let me be disgraced. Save me, for you do what is right. Turn your ear to listen to me. Rescue me quickly. Be my rock of protection, a fortress where I'll be safe. You are my rock and my fortress. For the honour of your name, lead me out of this danger. Pull me from the trap my enemies set for me, for I find protection in you alone. I entrust my spirit into your hand. Rescue me, Lord, for you are a faithful God. And now verses 16 to 24. Let your favour shine on your servant, and your unfailing love rescue me. Don't let me be disgraced, O Lord, for I call out to you for help. Let the wicked be disgraced. Let them lie silent in the grave. Silence their lying lips, those proud and arrogant lips that accuse the godly. How great is the goodness you have stored up for those who fear you. You lavish it on those who come to you for protection, blessing them before the watching world. You hide them in the shelter of your presence, safe from those who conspire against them. You shelter them in your presence, far from accusing tongues. Praise the Lord, for he has shown me the wonders of his unfailing love. He kept me safe when my city was under attack. In panic, I cried out, I am cut off from the Lord. But you heard my cry for mercy and answered my call for help. Love the Lord, all you godly ones, for the Lord protects those who are loyal to him, but he harshly punishes the arrogant. So be strong and courageous, all you who put your hope in the Lord. Amen.

You may have noticed we've rearranged the format a little of Focus on Faith. We've had a reading, a psalm, and it was taken from the lectionary for today. Now, the Anglican lectionary also gives a whakapai, a collect for the day. So we're going to be using that over the next period of time. And the whakapai today is: Eternal God, your Son Jesus Christ is the way, the truth, and the life for all creation. Grant us grace to walk in his way, to rejoice in his truth, and to share his risen life, who lives and reigns with you in the Holy Spirit, one God now and forever. Amen.

0: all things.
1: 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At PBC, Parapram Baptist Church, we have two children-focused activities. 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

0: Tēnā koutou katoa. Recently, we celebrated Easter as we remembered the story of Jesus' death and then his resurrection 3 days later. Even though Jesus had talked with his disciples about what was to happen, that the Messiah must die and then 3 days later be raised to life, they were unprepared for what actually took place. When Jesus was taken and dragged off to the court, they all fled and left him alone. And Peter, the one who had promised to stand beside him no matter what happened, becomes the one who denies having ever known him. Even though Jesus had predicted it, his death is a shock to them. You know how sometimes you can listen to someone say something, but it just doesn't sink in? You hear the words, but it doesn't fit your understanding of the world. So you miss what they were actually saying. Your brain just glosses over it, or worse, reinterprets it in a different way. While the disciples missed all Jesus' talk about death and suffering, they heard the words, but it didn't make sense. Surely Jesus didn't mean that he would really die. And so when it happens, they don't get it. Jesus' death totally rocks their world. After all, what would you do when the person you believe is the Messiah is hung out to die? And then on Sunday comes an even bigger shock, one that they struggle to get their heads around. They can't believe that Jesus has been raised back to life by God. Listen to Luke describe their response. And just as they were telling about it, Jesus himself was suddenly standing there among them. "Peace be with you," he said. But the whole group was startled and frightened, thinking they were seeing a ghost. "Why are you frightened?" he asked. "Why are your hearts filled with doubt? Look at my hands. Look at my feet. You can see that it's really me. Touch me and make sure that I am not a ghost, because ghosts don't have bodies, as you see that I do." As he spoke, he showed them his hands and his feet. Still, they stood there in disbelief, filled with joy and wonder. Then he asked them, "Do you have anything here to eat?" They gave him a piece of broiled fish, and he ate it as they watched. Then he said, "When I was with you before, I told you that everything written about me in the law of Moses and the prophets and in the Psalms must be fulfilled." Then he opened their minds to understand the scriptures. And he said, "Yes, it was written long ago that the Messiah would suffer and die and rise from dead on the third day. It was also written that this message would be proclaimed in the authority of his name to all the nations, beginning in Jerusalem. There is forgiveness of sins for all who repent. You are witnesses of all these things. And now I will send you the Holy Spirit, just as my Father promised. But stay here in the city until the Holy Spirit comes and fills you with power from heaven." Here he is, Jesus risen from the dead, standing in the midst of them. And Jesus teaches them how all that had happened was what the scriptures had said would take place. The resurrection of Jesus raises a question for us. If Jesus is raised from the dead, what happens next? What does it mean for what we think and do? How do we live? The gospel, euangelion, or good news, is apparently a word usage coined by Paul. 60 of 76 times in the New Testament are his, for his proclamation of the saving message about Christ. And 1 Corinthians 15 is one of the most succinct explanations of what this gospel is. In it, Paul lays out the implications of the gospel to the church at Corinth and to all his readers. Listen to what he writes.
1: "Let me now remind you, dear brothers and sisters, of the good news.

0: news I preached to you before. You welcomed it then, and you still stand firm in it. It is this good news that saves you if you continue to believe the message I told you. Unless, of course, you believed something that was never true in the first place. I passed on to you what was most important and what had also been passed on to me. Christ died for our sins, just as the scriptures said. He was buried and he was raised from the dead on the third day, just as the scriptures said. He was seen by Peter and then by the 12. After that, he was seen by more than 500 of his followers at one time, most of whom are still alive, though some have died. Then he was seen by James and later by all the apostles. Last of all, as though I had been born at the wrong time, I also saw him.
1: In these first 8 verses, Paul summarizes the gospel story and his own part in it. Note the expression he uses for Jesus in this passage. He takes the Greek word Christos, or Christ, meaning Messiah, and uses it interchangeably with Jesus. Jesus is the Christ, the Messiah. Paul is clear, Jesus is not just a man. He is the Messiah raised from death. In the next part of this chapter, Paul moves to address an issue that has emerged in the church at Corinth. There was a group in the church who questioned the physical resurrection of Jesus. But even more so, they questioned whether or not we who believe would also be resurrected physically. Much Greek thinking believed in a resurrected soul or spirit devoid of the physical body. And it seems some in the church had begun to argue that our resurrection was just in spirit, not physically. Here's what Paul says to address this situation.
0: But tell me this. Since we preach that Christ rose from the dead, why are some of you saying there will be no resurrection of the dead? For if there is no resurrection of the dead, then Christ has not been raised either. And if Christ has not been raised, then all our preaching is useless and your faith is useless. And we apostles would all be lying about God, for we have said that God raised Christ from the grave. But that can't be true if there is no resurrection of the dead. And if there is no resurrection of the dead, then Christ has not been raised. And if Christ has not been raised, then your faith is useless and you are still guilty of your sins. In that case, all who have died believing in Christ are lost. And if our hope in Christ is only for this life, we are more to be pitied than anyone in the world. But in fact, Christ has been raised from the dead. He is the first of a great harvest of all who have died. So you see, just as death came into the world through a man, now the resurrection from the dead has begun through another man. Just as everyone dies because we all belong to Adam, everyone who belongs to Christ will be given new life. But there is an order to this resurrection. Christ was raised as the first of the harvest. Then all who belong to Christ will be raised when he comes back. After that, the end will come when he will return the kingdom over to God the Father, having destroyed every ruler and authority and power, for Christ must reign until he humbles all his enemies beneath his feet. And the last enemy to be destroyed is death. For the scriptures say, God has put all things under his authority. Of course, when it says all things are under his authority,

that does not include God himself, who gave Christ his authority. Then, when all things are under his authority, the Son will put himself under God's authority, so that God

Mexico.

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I'm Todd Zahner. 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

Greg Johnson said, these days Greg Johnson living in the United States, I believe. 30 years ago, Isabel was a popular song. This song was also popular in 1992. She was just starting out on her career, still going strong too. This is Jan Hellriegel.

as they were then, the JPS experience, John Paul Sartre experience, and Breathe on Coast Access Radio, the Kiwi music show. Annie Crummer was right in the middle of a resurgence of popularity in the early 1990s. Probably her biggest hit with Herbs was See What Love Can Do. One of her others from 30 years ago was this, called Language.

And on the same ilk, if you wish, also Margaret Ehrlich had broken out from Peking Man as a solo performer, and she was also popular in 1992, so here is Margaret Ehrlich.

There's Margaret Ehrlich solo, formerly with Peking Man and her brother Peter. And she was a very shy woman, didn't really like the limelight so much. Still around, still performing, is Margaret Ehrlich, Boy in the Moon. Well, a little bit of a trip back 30 years, 1992. Does it seem that long ago? Really? Thank you for listening. I might squeeze in one more track before we go, and maybe next time or in a few weeks' time we'll have some more from 1992. Another one of those groups who came and went fairly quickly, Dead Flowers. This is a song called Lisa. It's the New Zealand Music Show here at Coast Access Radio. Thank you for listening. I'll talk with you later.

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was a preacher. Spent our Sundays in the church. He was teaching about right from wrongs, but she didn't listen much. So the next time that

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Arkanor. It is Troy Kingy. This is the morning show at Coast Access with Zane on your Monday morning. Hey, so we had some wild weather last week and, you know, rain was rolling in all weekend last weekend. Met Service have said that the settled weather that we've had over the last few days, over the weekend too, is set to kind of change up, and it's going to give way to some heavy rain and some nighttime downpours right across the Motu. At this stage for us in the capital, we are not going to be able to avoid another kind of dumping of rain. At this stage, they're saying Wednesday will bring a few showers to Wellington and Kapiti Coast. So we will, you know, just get ready for a bit more rain to hit us kind of Wednesday night into Thursday. We just can't keep away from it, can we, at this point? I think the rain just seems to like us a little bit too much. We'll keep you up to date throughout the week as we head towards Wednesday and see what is happening, eh? The Beach Boys on the way next after this. Sugar Babes on your Monday morning here at Coast X.

Staying Alive, Electro Deluxe, a fantastic cover of a fantastic classic that we know and love. How you doing this morning? It is nice to have you along as we head towards 9. We'll get some black seeds on for you shortly too. After 9, we'll take a look at what is happening with your weather right around the Wellington region. And we're catching up with that interview with Samuel from the Carpety Playhouse talking about their brand new performance, their brand new show. It is opening this week. Tickets are available now. What is it and what is it all about? We'll catch up with Samuel and that interview after 9 o'clock.

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1: Kāwhiti and Hauora Whenua, our Matabai Huariri for today. Bit of cloud around, we'll see longer fine spells developing this afternoon. Light winds as well, northerly specifically for Kāwhiti developing later on today. Highs of 16 for the Kāwhiti coast, 17 up in Hauora Whenua. Tonight, lows of between 8 and 11. Partly cloudy for Wellington today too, longer fine spells during this afternoon. Northerlies during the day for the capital, 16 degrees the high in Wellington, down to 12 this evening. Tomorrow, though, it is looking nice and fine, pretty good right around the entire district and the region. Fine for Kāwhiti, fine for Hauora Whenua, and fine for Wellington tomorrow too. Light winds everywhere with highs of 16 or 17.
0: It's your morning show for Kāwhiti and Hauora Whenua. 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

Live and local, it is Carpety and Hotafenua's Coast Access on your Monday morning. There's a brand new show on its way to the Carpety Playhouse. It is the Farmdale Avenue Housing Estate, Townswoman's Guild Dramatic Society Murder Mystery. I know that is one very, very long title. You wouldn't want to keep writing that out 1,000 times, would you? You'd have to get a stamp if you had to say that more than twice a day. They've got a brand new show, Carpety Playhouse. That is what it is. It's a show within a show. It's going to be fantastic, and it opens this week. So on the way for you, and around 7 minutes from now, that interview with Samuel, who's a part of that fantastic new production, to tell us all about it. Kate Eaton.

0: It is Coast Access with Zane. Now, if you've ever seen a show where things don't quite go to plan, this next one takes that idea and absolutely runs with it. It's the brand new show at the Carpety Playhouse. And joining us this morning to chat about it is Samuel from the Carpety Playhouse, the production manager. Thank you for joining me this morning, Samuel.
1: Thank you for having me, Zane.
0: Hey, no, it's nice to have you here. Now, we've got this new show coming up at Carpety Playhouse. It is a really interesting title as well. Tell us a bit about the show.
1: Yes, so the Farndale Avenue Townsmen's Guild presents Murder Mystery is a play within a play style play that goes wrong. It is a farce, a comedy. If you enjoy theatre where not everything goes right, this is the sort of show for you.
0: This sounds fantastic. So it's a couple of things you said. It's a show within a show, but things don't quite go right. So what can we expect? Well, without giving too much away, what kind of things can we expect from the show? What might not quite go to plan?
1: Oh, we have set falling apart. We have cues missed. We have cues that go off at the wrong time. It's complicated from a tech and stage side of things. So it's a really fun show to be in as well.
0: I bet. So it's kind of planned chaos in a way, isn't it? Planned and thought out chaos.
1: Yes.
0: I love that. So it's also a show within a show. So it's things going wrong, you know, cues being missed and all of that. But it's a show within a show. How does that come across? So as I'm sitting in the audience, what can I expect to see from a show within a show? I've never been to one like that before.
1: So for this one, you can expect to see the cast react to things going wrong as them, or not necessarily themselves, but the characters that they are playing. Mm-hmm. Each cast member plays a certain character.

0: and that character plays multiple characters within the show that they are putting on.
1: Oh, that's awesome. That is a real mind trip, to be honest with you.
0: Yeah, yeah, it was when you're first reading the script, trying to get your hands, your head around, sorry, everything that's going on is.
1: It kind of, it's a fun job for you. You've got a really fun job by the sounds of it, being able to do it. So,
0: yes.
1: You've done other shows at the Playhouse, right? How does this kind of differ from those? How does it differ for you doing kind of a show within a show, things going wrong? How is it quite different kind of from being a part of it and, you know, behind the scenes aspect? How is that quite different to a regular show?
0: It's actually not as different as I was expecting.
1: Okay.
0: I sort of expected things to be a lot more complicated. This is my first show production managing for the theatre. Usually I just hide in the lighting and sound box.
1: Yes.
0: So being able to get a side of like helping out with stage and help making sure that everybody is able to make a good show to the best of my ability has been, well, I don't know whether it's any different to other production managers because I haven't done it before.
1: This is an awesome show to have as kind of your first one under the belt, though. This honestly does sound like a really awesome show. On the night, I want to dig into, you know, a little bit about what we can expect on the night with this show. So it's, you know, going to be lots of humour, lots of comedy, but it is also, you know, that presents murder mystery. Is it kind of like traditional murder mystery? Are we talking, you know, sitting there, we have to follow the murder mystery and find out who done it? Or is it more comedy? What are we doing with the murder mystery?
0: The murder mystery definitely takes a back seat to the comedy that's happening.
1: Okay.
0: But it is still there and you can still sort out who's done it pretty early on, I think, actually.
1: Okay, that's a bit different. Usually you'd be left right to the last minute. And if you're anything like me, never going to get it correct. You always think it's, you know, the butler or something and it was the ex-husband or one of those. But that's different. Yeah. You can kind of work it out early on.
0: Yes, I don't think it's particularly difficult, this one.
1: Okay, good to know. I'll write that down. I'll make sure I try and get it in the first few minutes. Then we'll try that. So just, you know, give me a bit more about with the show. Who's really going to love this show? Who's really going to suit this show? If, you know, you've never seen theatre before or if you haven't gone to local theatre before, which is absolutely phenomenal, love local theatre, who is this show for? Who's going to really enjoy coming along to this?
0: I think this is actually a show for anyone of pretty much any age. Like, as long as you're able to follow a movie, you'll enjoy the show.
1: Easy. There we go. So you'll be able to kind of, you know, sit back, relax, enjoy it, have a bit of fun trying to work out who done it, and a good laugh too.
0: Yeah.
1: Sweet. Now, it's running over a couple of weeks as well. Plenty of chances for people to catch it. So there's a couple of nighttime shows. Any kind of matinee performances as well?
0: Yes, so the first week we've got a Sunday performance at, I believe, 3 p.m.
1: Cool. So there's lots of chances for people to go and check it out.
0: Absolutely.
1: Hey, awesome. Well, Samuel, one last question before I let you go. If someone is on the fence about coming to see the show, so I ask everyone I catch up this kind of question, if someone is on the fence about whether they should come, whether they should go and check out this brand new local theatre show, what would you say to convince them and tell them that, yeah, they really need to come along to this?
0: Well, I haven't seen any theatre like this in Kapiti before. So it's sort of a first for the region, if that is the sort of thing you're interested in. Even if you're on the fence about it, it's a comedy, it's good fun for everybody.
1: Mm-hmm.
0: I can't really give away too much without spoiling it,
1: That's the thing, right? With something like this where you don't really know what's going to happen, you kind of need to just go and experience it because otherwise we give too
0: Absolutely.
1: Much away.
0: Absolutely. Mm-hmm.
1: Hey, look, well, Samuel, hey, thank you for joining me this morning. It is going to be a fantastic show. The Farndale Avenue House Estate Townswoman Guild Dramatic Society Murder Mystery. I've got it there. Tickets are available now. They're really, really good price too. $35 at carfityplayhouse.org.nz. And there's a few tickets still available. So you need to go and get them now. But thank you for your time this morning, Samuel. It was awesome to chat with you. And I'm looking forward to seeing if

0: I can work out who done it in this murder mystery comedy comedy kind of two shows in one.
1: Indeed. Well, we look forward to seeing you and anyone else there.
0: Magic. Hey, well, thanks for your time, Samuel. 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

0: 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Now for today's weather forecast.
1: A bit of cloud around today for Kapiti and Hotowhenua, with longer fine spells developing this afternoon. Light winds as well for everyone, and some northerlies specifically for Kapiti picking up later on this afternoon. Highs of 16 for Kapiti, 17 for Hotowhenua, tonight between 8 and 11. For Wellington, partly cloudy today, with longer fine spells also building this afternoon. Northerlies during the day, and a high of 16, down to 12 for the capital tonight. Tomorrow, it's looking nice and fine right around the region. Kapiti, Hotowhenua and Wellington, we all have highs of between 16 and 17 tomorrow. Some light winds during the day too.
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Anastasia. I'm out of love. This is The Morning Show right across Kapiti and Hoto Whenua, everywhere online as well. 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And you never know, you might just appear in our community notice board. Talking about that as well, and what is happening, we'll take a look at it very, very shortly. It is coming up after Joss Stone, which is after this, an absolute classic from ABBA. And Gimme Gimme Gimme here at Coast Access. Good morning.

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0: Hello, everybody, and welcome back to another episode of Cancer Kurido. Today, we're joined with Mandy, as always. How are you, Mandy?
1: Kia ora, I'm very well. How are you?
0: That's good. Pretty good, thank you. Pretty awesome. Good. And today, we're going to be talking about, it's past the date that this was all happening, but we're going to be talking about the Human Papilloma Virus Vaccination Awareness Day, which was the 4th of March. So obviously, it's a bit long gone now, but we thought we'd still talk about it because there's some important factors to it as well, not just the awareness day.
1: Yeah, that's right. I mean, it's an annual thing. Every 4th of March is one of those dates in the calendar for us at the Cancer Society. But the message, you're right, the message doesn't go away. And
0: yeah.
1: We at the Cancer Society are interested in supporting increasing vaccination levels for the human papillomavirus or HPV.
0: Yeah.
1: We know that the HPV vaccination rates have a really important role to play in cancer prevention. And we'd like to see the vaccination rates increase to protect our young people from the cancers that are caused by the HPV virus.
0: Yeah. Okay. Now, that's cool, though. That's cool. And what can you tell us about the virus specifically? Like, how does it affect you?
1: So, for one, the infection with the human papillomavirus or HPV, it's a really common virus.
0: Mm-hmm.
1: Modelling studies from overseas estimate that like 80% of adults have been infected by about the age of 45 years. So it's a common virus. It spreads through skin to skin contact,
0: yeah.
1: Mostly sexual contact, but it can just be skin to skin. And the virus doesn't usually cause any symptoms or any drama. Most people can clear the virus themselves. But in some cases, very small number of cases, the virus remains.
0: Yeah.
1: It can cause warts. It can later go on and cause cancer in the affected area. So cervical cancers or genital cancers or head and neck cancer.
0: Yeah.
1: So quite a range, not quite nose to tail, the virus has a role in quite a range of cancers. There's six cancers there. The virus vaccine we know is highly effective. It has what they call an excellent and well-established safety profile. So it's a really safe vaccine.
0: Yeah.
1: There's always going to be side effects. That you cannot say 100% that any vaccine will have no side effects or won't affect, you know, anybody in a negative way. But
0: yeah.
1: This is an incredibly safe vaccine for the general population to have. And we know it indirectly protects the unvaccinated by reducing the spread, so that's good as well. And we've got some really good data on how it works to prevent cervical cancer as well.
0: Oh, yeah.
1: So we know that it's a vaccine that works. HPV vaccination is cancer prevention. So one reason it's so important for us as well is in 2020, the WHO or the World Health Organization adopted what they call this big global strategy for elimination. That elimination strategy wanted to target 90% or get to 90% HPV vaccine coverage in females, and screening as well was part of that. So it was the vaccine and the screening. And we know that in New Zealand, it's a big deal. We have 175 people diagnosed every year with cervical cancer. So if we know we've got a vaccine and testing that eliminates cervical cancer, then we need to crack on with this.
0: Yeah, no, definitely, definitely.
1: So in Australia, they have managed to, through vaccination, screening and early treatment of cervical cancer, Australia have now reached that elimination goal. So it's time for New Zealand to play catch up.
0: Yeah, follow along.
1: Yeah,
0: definitely.
1: We've signed up to the elimination goal, which is great. Our government signed up to the goal. That's all very well. But our vaccination rates need to increase.
0: Mm.
1: It's all very well signing up to a goal, but we actually need to take these next steps to reach it.
0: Yeah,
1: and
0: definitely.
1: Again, that's your vaccination and getting your screening done and treatment early. We know that Māori and Pacifica populations have lower vaccination and screening rates.
0: Yeah.
1: And we're really keen to prioritise working with those communities and populations.
0: Yeah.
1: We want to make sure no one's left behind.

0: when it comes to this vaccination, this very important vaccination.
1: 100%. And then what would you say is like the age group that most kids these days, or most people these days, are getting vaccinated at school and stuff?
0: Okay, so the target age range is kind of like your intermediate age. So your years 8, 7 and 8, and your aged 11 and 12 year old. It's a free vaccine that's offered typically at your schools in year 8. And the reason it's delivered at that age is because we know it is really effective and it is going to provide long-term protection at that age.
1: Mm.
0: Typically, it's delivered, like I say, at your school, and it's run by the public health nurses.
1: Okay.
0: So, you know, we'll probably all remember groups of kids being herded into a hall the nurses come in and give you a jab. I've got a copy of the paperwork here. It is an opt-in one. There is a parental consent form.
1: That's cool.
0: So, you know, look out for this kind of stuff in your kid's backpack. It explains carefully that this is a parental consent form, and the HPV immunisation or vaccine can help prevent cancers later in life.
1: Hmm.
0: It explains what it is, how the school vaccine program works. Like I said before, this is a really safe vaccine. There are very, very few side effects, but people might notice a headache, feeling dizzy or tired, or feeling feverish or sweaty. Very rare to get any side effects from the vaccine. So parents are given this. They're also given a list of websites they can visit in the form in terms of if they want to get some more information or they want to check anything to do with it. Where it's given, it's just a jab in the upper arm. And it's interesting, it's got here, you know, tips for preparing your child for vaccinations. So having a good breakfast or lunch so they're not going to feel faint and dizzy. Loose shirt or short sleeves, so you're not having to, you know, take a layer off or any drama there. That's, I guess, with any immunisation, that's the point.
1: Short
0: sleeves.
1: Definitely,
0: don't be like my naughty daughter who had her form in her bag and I think she probably threw it away after I'd signed it. I was very lucky that one of the nurses rung me and said, hey, is your daughter going to get the vaccine? And I said, yes.
1: Yeah.
0: So reassure your kids or your grandchildren or, you know, if you're a caregiver, reassure the kids in your care that this is a really quick one. This is a really, really quick jab. It's not one that's incredibly painful or prolonged or it shouldn't hurt too much. So, but it will protect them.
1: Yeah.
0: This vaccine is cancer prevention. It's going to protect you from the range of HPV cancers, which are throat, cervical, vulval, vaginal, penile and anal cancers. So all the really nasty ones.
1: Another question I had, because obviously like we were just talking about, a lot of kids, you know, scared and like what your daughter did, throw away the paper.
0: Really naughty.
1: What are some tips that parents can give their kids or like advice they can give their kids so their kids feel more comfortable with it?
0: That's a great question. I think talking about it with them, say why it's going to happen, how it's going to happen. It's an upper arm injection. You get to choose your arm. If you're left-handed like me, you're probably not going to choose your left arm.
1: Yeah.
0: And that it's really quick. Like I think for a lot of our young people, it's the anxiety around, you know, being herded into a room or being told it's going to happen or whatever. And I can still remember receiving vaccinations at college and it being a bit of a drama and then you have it done and it's just not.
1: Yeah,
0: it's a really quick process.
1: Yeah.
0: And it's something that, you know, we need to do to protect ourselves. It's one step that we can take that we know will prevent cancer.
1: Yeah.
0: The HPV vaccine is cancer prevention. It's an amazing thing that we can do. So encourage, you know, your children. Encourage people in your family to talk about this and bust any myths. It's pretty unlikely that people will faint or have any reactions. There might be the odd one or two, but like I said before, it's a really safe vaccine.
1: Yeah.
0: It's been well researched, well studied. It's been used in New Zealand for quite a few years now as well. And we do have some targets. Ideally, we are vaccinating 90%. That is the lofty World Health Organization goal. Our current Ministry of Health target is 75%, and that is the magic number that we think we need for herd immunity, for that big group immunity.
1: Yeah. And is that out of like the age group of say 10, 11 to 12 to 13 around?
0: Probably around.

0: around that. So another important point is this vaccine is free if you miss it at school. We encourage people, caregivers, to go and chase up at their health provider.
1: Yeah.
0: Some pharmacies, I'm not sure of any in Kapiti that do this vaccine at the pharmacy. Like your measles and your flu can be often done at pharmacies, but I'm not sure about this one. But yeah, follow up with your doctor. Yeah. It's free. If you miss it at school, chase it up. You can be aged 9 to 26. So that's a great age range in terms of you can get it for free.
1: Because
0: the evidence is there that it prevents cancer. So they've made this huge window for people to get it as well. And that's it is so effective good. Within that window. Best age is like 11 to 12 years in terms of how effective it is and long-term protection, but you can still get it done if you've missed out and you are slightly older.
1: Yeah, and that's so good how it's available at other places like pharmacies, doctors, all for free as well. So your kid, say, if your kid is not comfortable with getting it at school and it's really like they're just disobeying, not wanting to go, you could take them there with a parent and stuff, you know?
0: Yeah, absolutely. Yeah. So for some kids, maybe there's sensory issues or there's some anxiety or whatever, make it easy on them. Just get it done at a medical centre, at your local Māori health provider, at Sexual Wellbeing Aotearoa, that's formerly Family Planning. You could get it done at one of their clinics. There's a range of places. Maybe your local pharmacy does it. I'm not sure if any of our local pharmacies in Kapiti have the HPV vaccine. I know they all have flu and measles, but I'm not sure about that one. But find out. You know, if that's something your child is worried about, then you can make it easy by taking them separately.
1: Yeah.
0: And you might have to bribe them with something, but, you know, hopefully you'll get the message across it's free, it's a cancer prevention thing. All boys and girls, all young boys and girls should have this vaccine to protect them from developing a cancer later in life.
1: Yeah. Definitely. That's some interesting stuff about HPV and some good advice and tips on how parents can get their kids to get them vaccinated early so they don't miss out and that they're safe later in life.
0: Yeah, I mean, we know that and families can experience disruptions. We know over COVID that with schools closing and people being at home, a lot of our kids missed out. So there's still for those kids that were year 7, 8 back in, you know, 2020 or 2019, whenever, there's still that window for them to get vaccinated.
1: Yeah.
0: Talk to your kids about it, explain why this is a really important vaccine. We really encourage people to take up the offer to get vaccinated.
1: Definitely. And then speaking of around like being a young age, I thought we could talk about genital cancer, specifically testicular cancer.
0: Yeah, so this is a really interesting one because it is it's a young guy's thing.
1: Yeah.
0: So the typical age is young men between 15 and 40 years.
1: Oh, so quite young to
0: start with.
1: Quite
0: young, yeah. So it's a highly treatable disease if caught early. So I wanted to talk about today because people have got to know the risks and know that they need to do a self-check. Yeah. April's Testicular Cancer Awareness Month. So I just thought, I've just got some really basic facts. We've broken it down to the bare necessities. This is what people need to know, really.
1: Yeah. Sweet.
0: So testicular cancer, obviously testicles are a guy thing, part of the male reproductive system, and they're responsible for the production of male hormones, including testosterone and for sperm. Testicular cancer starts as an abnormal growth or a tumour, and it can develop on one side, one of your testicles, or the other, or both.
1: Yeah.
0: And there are several types, but the most common one for Kiwi guys is called a germ cell tumour.
1: Mm.
0: You know, we want to get the message out there that this is something that's a young guy's disease and that, you know, we want to make sure people know the risks and know that you need to do a self-check.
1: Yeah.
0: We know that the rate of guys diagnosed with testicular cancer has doubled in the last 50 years.
1: Mm.
0: We're not sure why, but we do want to put the message out there that early detection and knowing your risks is the key. So we've talked about the risk of being young, that's enough.
1: Yeah.
0: But men with a family history, and when we say family history, we mean a close relative that might have been diagnosed with testicular cancer, like a brother or a father.
1: Yeah.
0: That's going to put you at risk. Men who have had a previous occurrence, so if they've previously had testicular cancer, then that is an increased risk. Men who have undescended testicles at birth. And in terms of the numbers, we know that about 170

0: 70 men are diagnosed every year with this. So while the numbers aren't massive, it's really important that we know that, you know, we know about doing a self-check and knowing, you know, who's at risk, what your risk factors are.
1: Definitely, definitely. And then what's normal and what's not normal to look out for?
0: Okay, so in terms of your testicles, smooth and firm and comfortable to the touch.
1: Yeah.
0: One testicle can be slightly larger than the other. That's not a biggie.
1: Yeah.
0: And the left side often hangs lower than the right side.
1: Mm.
0: What's not normal is a swelling or a lump or any pain that you feel in your testicle.
1: Yeah.
0: They might feel heavier or have changed in size or shape. So that's a bit of a red flag and something to look out for. If you feel pain there. Well, this is a really non-specific symptom. So a dull ache in the lower abdomen or in the groin. I mean, again, you could put that down to a number of things.
1: Yeah.
0: Or another thing that's not normal is if there is a sudden collection of fluid or swelling in the scrotum.
1: Yeah.
0: So Mythbusters, I just wanted to talk about those. There is no link between testicular cancer and a sporting strain.
1: Mm.
0: There's no link with hot baths or tight undies. Or if you get kicked in the balls, if you have a testicle injury, there's actually no link with that.
1: Yeah.
0: So that was a surprise to me.
1: Yeah, I remember people in college always was like, it was always a thing.
0: Yeah, exactly. It was always a drama.
1: Yeah.
0: But there is actually, you know, just to reassure people, there is no cancer risk around that. Look out for enlargement or lumps or tenderness. Most lumps and bumps, remember, are not cancer. But just be aware of that. And, you know, again, early detection is key. So if something doesn't feel right, talk to your doctor.
1: Exactly. Get it checked out.
0: Get it checked out.
1: Yeah.
0: And it's probably an uncomfortable ask. So maybe you want to jot down some notes on your phone.
1: Yeah.
0: Or you want to take someone with you. It takes a bit of courage to make that first step.
1: Definitely.
0: But, you know, get a doctor. Get for peace of mind, it's probably nothing, but just it's one thing to rule out, right?
1: Yeah. And I feel like a lot of people probably don't go to the doctor because it is an uncomfortable thing.
0: Yeah,
1: so
0: it's an embarrassment.
1: Yeah, but really make sure to put that push that it's better to get it checked now than later when it's developed and gotten worse.
0: Exactly. But check your body regularly. So that's the other thing. Just make sure it's a regular check. And if the changes in your body are ongoing or not normal for you, that's when you go and see the doctor.
1: Yeah.
0: Usually one testicle is affected, but sometimes both. And again, I just want to stress to our listeners that this is very treatable. And even if the cancer has spread from the testicle to another part of the body, sometimes cancers do spread, then it is still very treatable. And the 5-year survival rate for men who've been diagnosed with testicular cancer is over 95%.
1: Oh,
0: so that's incredible, isn't it?
1: Yeah,
0: that's
1: definitely
0: really good.
1: Definitely. And then what about health promotion? Is that like promoting messages, like getting the message of getting it checked out, getting it tested?
0: Yeah. Get the health promotion messages are pretty much what we've talked about. Know your normal.
1: Yeah.
0: Know your body, check your body regularly. And if there are changes that aren't normal for you, go and see your doctor.
1: Yeah.
0: So it's just having that health literacy, knowing what your body is, what your body's normal is.
1: Yeah.
0: And if there's something going on, lumps, bumps, swelling, things don't feel quite right, go with your gut and make that doctor's appointment. Now, I know it can be tricky getting in front of a doctor at the moment. You know, not everyone has a doctor and is enrolled at a surgery. But if you do have a good doctor or a doctor, go and see them. Go and have a chat to them about this.
1: Yeah.
0: They'd much rather you came in. It's not a waste of time to get a basic health check. And that's a really important message for guys, because we know often, you know, I come in here and have a yap with you about these different cancer issues. Often our women are much better at getting in front of doctors, and guys will just put it off and put it off and put it off. And the message I want to get across is, just don't put it off.
1: Yeah, exactly. Don't put it off. Just get it tested.
0: Get it tested. Get it done. Get in front of a doctor.
1: Yeah, definitely, definitely. And if you've been diagnosed, because obviously being diagnosed with a illness like that, it's still scary. It's still scary.
0: Oh, absolutely.
1: 100%. So what are some tips of dealing with that diagnosis after you've received it?
0: Okay, so once you've received that diagnosis, you might want to have a follow-up conversation with your doctor.
2: Yeah.
0: You may even want to get a second or third opinion from a doctor.
1: Yeah.
0: You may want to talk to someone anonymously, so you may want to call the Cancer Society. We have very experienced oncology nurses, and they're only a phone call away.
1: Yeah.
0: So, and that might be, because this might be an uncomfortable summer,

0: subject for some people. Maybe they'd prefer their anonymity as well. Speaking to someone on a phone that they're never going to meet. There's no such thing as a silly question. We have amazing oncology nurses, oncology cancer nurses, who love researching things.
1: Yeah.
0: We have about 300 years experience on the team. Totaled up all the nursing years they have between them. So they're very experienced and very compassionate. They're quite happy to talk to you.
1: Yeah.
0: So 0800 226 237. We also have a text facility, or you can email us. If you, again, prefer that anonymity and you just want to send an email out, we can do that. If you're comfortable popping in, you can come and see us at 27 Carpentry Road. We have a community worker there. We have a counsellor there. That's another thing. You know, the embarrassment for this might be really high. People might want to see a counsellor. And we have our free counsellor available, and generally quite a short wait list to see her as well.
1: Oh, that's good. And is that for pre-diagnosis as well? So if you've...
0: Well, good question, but probably once you've been diagnosed.
1: Yeah.
0: But it's not just for the patient or the client. It can be for a support person. It can be for a family member. Because remember, cancer affects everybody. It's not just the person who's actually had the diagnosis and undergoing treatment.
1: Exactly.
0: So, you know, we have caregivers come in. You know, if your cousin has a diagnosis and you're close to your cousin and you want to talk to somebody about that, we'll see you. There's no time limit on our service. There's no restrictions on who comes in. It's a great service, really, to be able to receive free counselling in your own community if you're going through some tough stuff.
1: Definitely.
0: Yeah.
1: Definitely. And then, like, what would you say? What's some final message you have to sum up both of those, the HPV and the testicular cancer?
0: Okay. So with the HPV vaccine, that is actually a form of cancer prevention, right?
1: Yeah.
0: There's not a lot of health promotion messages or cancer prevention messages for testicular cancer. The only message is just know your body, check your body regularly and go with your gut. And if you think something's off, for peace of mind, it could be nothing, but get checked.
1: Exactly, yeah. Better get checked sooner than later.
0: Yeah, thank you.
1: Exactly. Well, thank you again so much for coming in today, Mandy, and having this chat with us. I really enjoyed it.
0: No worries. Thank you.
1: Sweet.
0: See you next time.
1: And as always, yes, to our listeners as well, we will see you next time. Thank you for tuning in to Cancer Kōrero, brought to you by Coast Access Radio.